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3: You probably wouldn't have as much tape on it, which I don't think you would play a full season. I think it would be like a half-season sort of deal.
4: Mm-hmm.
3: But if you just came back and you're planning for a week, the Seahawks play them the two out of the three final regular season games, like, you're accounting for Aaron Donald.
4: Oh, yeah, absolutely. I don't think you can expect, like you said, for him to come back and be the exact same guy, but you can't ignore him. That just seems unfair, both of those guys on the same side of the ball at once. That just seems unfair. Unfair to everybody.
3: Yes.
4: Especially your Seahawks.
3: And don't forget, this is the team that traded a first-round pick for Trent McDuffie from the Chiefs.
4: That's right.
3: So now they've upgraded their secondary as well. So they've really put a lot of eggs in that basket defensively, in addition to Stafford coming back. And hopefully Puka Nacua is through the issues that he had this offseason. But they have no excuse to not be firing on all cylinders. It's just a matter of, can all those old bones make it through an 18-week season?
4: Mm. Speaking of firing on all cylinders, Steve DeSager.
3: I was going to say,
4: always.
3: I hope you weren't going to say, speaking of old bones, because that would have been really rude.
4: Trust me, I was like, don't use that one. Use the firing on all cylinders, because that is Steve DeSager. DeSager over at the news desk at Fox Sports Radio. Hi, Steve. How are
5: you? Doing okay. Hello to you both. And Fox TV was going to have such a grand night with the large audience for the Belmont Stakes and roll right into a Yankees home game against Boston. The baseball has been rained out in the Bronx. No Yankees-Red Sox game tonight. It'll be made up as part of a doubleheader in late August. So the country is currently getting Cleveland at Texas with the Guardians up against Texas Rangers 1-0 in the top of the fifth. There are three later games in Major League Baseball. And right now, mid-first period, Stanley Cup Final Game 3 is underway in Vegas. Scoreless, the Golden Knights hosting the Hurricanes. Series tied at 1. The World Cup begins with the U.S. as a co-host next week. The Americans had their final tune-up game. It sold out Chicago's Soldier Field. And Germany scored in the second minute of the game, wound up winning 2-1 over the U.S. And then the U.S. women played an exhibition in Brazil, which is going to host the Women's World Cup in a year. The Americans scored 2 minutes into the game and didn't score again and lost at Brazil 2-1 this evening. Fox had the Belmont Stakes on TV today, and the Kentucky Derby winner Golden Tempo won the Belmont at Saratoga this morning. Early this morning for some of us, Paris was hosting the Grand Slam final of the French Open. Roland Garros and a teenager is a champion in a Grand Slam event for the first time in her career. Mira Andreeva of Russia, a straight sets victory today. Men's final is tomorrow. On the PGA Tour, golf's Memorial Tournament in Ohio was met by bad weather, so with the co-leaders only through 5 holes in round number 3, play was suspended. Round 3 resumes very early, Sunday 7:30 Eastern Time. JT Poston of the U.S., a co-leader, 1-stroke advantage. And as the two of you may know, the U.S. Women's Open is going on in Los Angeles right now. An American, Jennifer Kupcho, is tied for third at the moment. You mentioned early in the show, we have Nelly Korda that's been in the top 10 as we head toward, well, for some golfers, very late in round number 2. But Se-young Kim, South Korea, is tied for the lead. Back to you.
4: We've
3: got an update.
4: We do.
3: Nelly Korda's moved within 1 of the lead right now. She just birdied the par 5 17th hole. And is at 5 under par and is 1 shot back.
4: Ooh.
3: That's what you get being live on site here.
4: I know. And she is, what, going to her final hole?
3: Yes. Yep. She's playing 18.
4: She's playing, okay.
5: I believe her dad won the French Open, speaking of the Paris
3: Peter Korda.
4: Yeah.
3: I want to bring up a point about the French Open. Steve mentioned that Andreeva won today.
4: Mm-hmm.
3: She was born on April 29th, 2007.
4: Why? Why do you want to? Why do you want to?
5: It's like, she's the first Grand Slam champ born after 2005.
3: Yeah.
4: Wow.
3: It's like, I remember what I did that day. Like, that's awful.
5: Oh, you know what's even more awful? They said, hey, she's the youngest champ there since Monica Seles won 3 in a row in Paris in the early 90s. And I said, you know, I remember

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4: In Ohio, the third round was suspended by bad weather, and it is Nelly Korda tied for the lead late in round three at the U.S. Women's Open after her 67 today. Back to the site of the event. You two take it away.
5: Thank you so much, Steve DeSager, over at the news desk. I am Monty Bolaños. He is Dan Byer. To wrap up, before we go to break and test our golf knowledge here, to wrap up the A.J. Brown to the Patriots, if it goes bad, Mike Vrabel will be the reason it goes bad. He's going to be the one that we blame. It's not going to be A.J. Brown because we already know what he likes to do. So that's why I don't think it's going to go bad. I don't think Mike Vrabel can let that happen. There's other things he's worried about, Mike Vrabel, that he needs to make sure this goes well. Because if this doesn't go well,
6: AJ, we really need this to work
5: out.
6: We really need this to work out.
5: Yes. You get what I'm saying?
6: Yeah, I don't disagree with that.
5: So that's why. But you're not wrong that AJ Brown is a pain in the butt.
6: I just don't know why he would change his ways when he got what he wanted.
5: Mm-hmm.
6: Mm-hmm. Very rarely does that make someone change.
5: Yeah.
6: We'll see.
5: We will see. Only time will tell. But how well do I know golf? Ian, how well do you know golf? Mary Mack, how well do you know golf?
7: I guess we'll see.
5: I'm not going to ask Steve DeSager because I'm sure he knows it really well. But the three of us, how well do we know it? We're going to find out on the other side. Don't go anywhere. Don't go anywhere. He is Dan Byer. I am Monty Bolaños. And this is Fox Sports Saturday.
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7: I've been saying it for a long time. The Thunder were a great matchup for the Spurs. The Knicks are a bad matchup for the Spurs. As long as Wemby isn't game one of the Western Conference Finals, Wemby, where, oh my goodness, this guy could be playing just by himself and he would be winning the game, I feel good. Because I don't think Wemby is going to tilt the game and tilt the series one way or the other. He needs to be his normal, great Wemby self to keep the Spurs in it. But I'm not worried about him taking over like he did in the Western Conference Finals because the Knicks have more scoring. And they have more depth and more guys that can score than the Thunder did. Because you saw as the series went on, boy, if SGA wasn't doing it from the free throw line, they weren't getting points, right? You're seeing it. If something happened, look, Wemby can only be, and I'm sure they're going to exhaust him. It's the end of a long run for Wemby. He's played a lot of minutes. The Knicks are going to move the ball all around. And if something happens, and hey, life is a little bit difficult for Brunson, then guess what? Bridges can score 30. Anunoby can score 30. Josh Hart can score 20 and give you a triple-double. The Knicks are much more well-rounded of a team than Oklahoma City was. So offensively, I don't see Wemby having that kind of impact, and I'm sure the Knicks are going to get him moving the entire time. Even though they're young, the Spurs, hey, they expended a lot of energy, and it feels like maybe they put every

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4: Like CeeDee Lamb. When CeeDee Lamb's on your team, it's a lot of fun. And when he scores, for some reason, it's much more fun than when anybody else scores. I don't know why, but that is the case. Not that Drake London was an awful fantasy receiver, but there's something about CeeDee Lamb compared to everybody else that I think is just fun in fantasy football.
5: Mm-hmm. All right, next up, how about Drake London or Amon-Ra St. Brown?
4: Battle of USC wide receivers. Yep. Man, yeah, make Ian make this choice. This is tough.
6: Amon-Ra St. Brown? Question mark?
5: This is really close.
6: Yeah.
4: I'd go London, I think.
6: Really?
4: Yeah. Not by much.
6: Not by much,
4: but I think I would go London.
5: Yeah. Amon-Ra mostly plays in the slot, but he very much can play on the outside. That's what makes it kind of tough. Mm-hmm. All right, next up, Drake London or Scary Terry McLaurin?
4: I love Terry McLaurin, but I'd have to take Drake London.
6: Yeah, I was going to say I love Terry McLaurin, and he has some fun catches and some fun things he's done, but like I think I'm gonna take Drake London.
5: All right, just a few more here. Drake London or Nico Collins of the Texans?
4: Drake London.
5: Okay. Drake London or Malik Neighbors?
6: Drake London.
4: I
6: don't know what Malik Neighbors is really capable of yet.
5: Well, you gotta factor in the injury too,
6: and the injury
5: that
6: is a big part.
4: Yeah. Give me Drake London. I'll just take the known,
6: right.
4: For what,
6: right.
4: Yes.
6: I'm more comfortable, more safe.
4: No, but that one really actually tested me as well.
5: Yeah. If there was no knee injury, do you think it'd be
4: I'd take Neighbors. Yeah, if there
6: was
4: no
6: knee.
4: Yeah, I
6: think so. Yeah. Mm-hmm.
5: All right, last one for you guys. Drake London or George Pickens, the other Cowboys receiver?
4: I got to go London, but man, when we were mulling CeeDee Lamb, I was having a separate conversation in my brain of would I want him or George Pickens? I'll take London.
6: I think I'll take Drake London too. I feel like George Pickens is like, I forget about him. I feel like he's forgettable.
4: Really?
6: Yeah.
4: I think like his specific like individual receiving skills, I would almost take over most anybody in the league in Pickens. But you just never know.
5: You never know what he's going to do on the field. He could just snap and just throw a punch at someone.
4: Yeah. You don't.
5: He's been known to do that.
4: And again, I'll take the known of Drake London.
6: The safe bet.
4: Yeah.
6: That is Drake London.
4: Totally playing it safe.
6: Yeah, absolutely. No, yeah, Drake London.
4: Yeah.
5: All right, that's the list. Well done, guys.
4: I think Drake London is lived up to his billing, his availability. You know, he was hurt this past year as well, but kind of ended up being a, you know, really weird season for the Falcons. I thought they were going to be much better offensively, and now you still haven't even sorted out the quarterback thing. But London, for what people had hoped he was going to be when he was drafted, I feel that he has at least started to become the wide receiver that they had hoped.
6: You think he's going to be catching balls from Tua or from
4: Michael Penix Jr.? I think it's going to be, man, I'm going to go with Penix.
6: You're going to go with Penix?
4: Yeah. Yep.
6: Starts
4: Tua
6: with Penix.
4: Tua is what he is.
6: I know, but Tua has a God-given ability with his accuracy, Dan.
4: I know. Kevin Stefanski probably just wants to hand it off to Bijan all the game anyway, so.
5: Remember, Stefanski drafted Dylan Gabriel last year, a left-handed quarterback.
4: All right.
5: Whose That's main right. thing and
4: the
5: really
4: quarterback
5: only thing
4: that
5: is
4: they
5: accuracy.
4: Wanted to draft. Oh man,
6: that is a mess over there.
4: Yeah,
6: it is a mess over there, y'all.
4: I told you. I said it last week. I picked the Saints to win the NFC South this upcoming season.
6: Mm-hmm.
4: So
6: I know you could have said Chris Olave or Drake London, also, and I would have said Chris Olave.
4: Yeah, I would have too.
6: With Tyler Shook.
4: Yeah.
6: So I get yes. Oh, great one. All right, let's wrap up the show on the other side with some more.

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3: 5-1 at Colorado in the top of the eighth. Mizorowski, I saw a stat that he's thrown 103 miles an hour tonight. They've had this pitch tracking for almost 20 years in the majors, including the miles per hour. His pitches in his young career at this point are the 12 fastest on the list in these 20 years that they've had pitch tracking, including the 103 tonight. The Dodgers, meanwhile, scored 9 times in the first inning, and they are leading the Anaheim Angels 9-1 in the bottom of the fifth. Shohei Ohtani had 2 hits in the first, including a home run. And the Mets are tied 1-1 at slumping San Diego going to the sixth inning. Padres have lost 10 of 11. Fox TV was due to have Boston at the Yankees tonight. It was rained out. They'll make it up in late August. Fox did have the Belmont, which was won by Golden Tempo, the horse who'd taken the Kentucky Derby last month. At the U.S. Women's Open in L.A., American Nelly Korda shot 67 today. She's tied for first. And as mentioned, U.S. soccer starts the World Cup in L.A. Friday against Paraguay on Fox TV. The last tune-up game before the World Cup begins was today for them. It sold out Soldier Field, Chicago. U.S. gave up an early goal, eventually lost 2-1 to Germany. Back to you.
4: Thank you very much, Steve DeSager. Fox Sports Radio, Fox Sports Saturday, soon to be Sunday on the East Coast. Aaron Torres, Jason Martin. We are live, and when we come back, we will talk a little bit about that World Cup, which does kick off on Friday. What to expect, what not to expect, how
5: pun
4: excited.
5: Intended.
4: What's that?
5: Pun intended.
4: What did I say?
5: World Cup kicking off.
4: Yeah, I didn't really mean it, but, you know, listen. I'm a professional.
5: Look, man, I'm a dad, so like the dad jokes, the puns, when I hear something like that, it'd be just like, whoa. Antenna go up.
4: Okay. Well, it's kicking off, and we'll talk about it next, Fox Sports Radio.
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12: I'm going to prove all the doubters.
6: When Dan Patrick speaks, yeah, you better stop and listen. Yeah. 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
12: You won't get politeness when we get you out of the specter of 18,000 fans. Now, you just don't let him back in. He doesn't get to go back to a game. That's it. Yes, Paul.
13: Okay, let's be the jury for this young man who ran on the court. I looked it up, but here are some of the recent punishments for people who have run on the court in the NBA. The home team can ban him for life or for the rest of the season. There could be criminal charges for trespass or disorderly conduct, or a league-wide ban. The entire NBA can bar the individual. What would you guys do?
12: Just not let him come back in the arena. That's it. I mean, do I give him a lifetime ban? I'd have to know more about him. It's not a big deal to me. Like, he came on the floor. Okay, something stupid happens. Nobody got hurt. Take him off the floor. You don't let him back for a year. Great. Move on. Yes, Marvin.
14: I'm going with the lifetime ban. I grew up with the motto, you play stupid games, you win stupid prizes.
12: Yeah.

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12: They are.
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4: This is the show that has two pros and a cup of Joe.
13: Who is Joe?
4: LeVar Arrington, Brady Quinn, and Jonas Knox.
15: Well, it's unfortunate that we are inching closer, even though, you know, for the record, the Knox Locks pick from yesterday was Nixon 7. And we're inching closer to that. And I just think it's going to be just a disgusting time. To have to watch blowhards in Manhattan walk around with brand new Knicks gear on because they finally have something to cheer about for the first time in 40-something years.
16: So. I forgot. This is because you got your ass kicked by a guy from New York one time, right?
15: No, please. It just, in watching the game last night, you're just reminded that San Antonio's really young.
7: They had to take each other's best shots in this game. I mean, you could tell the energy was there. You could tell that the Spurs were ready for the game. I don't think that you got to throw out that they're, you can clearly tell that they're young. I think they came out and they played hard. It was a game that delivered to hopefully what people's expectations were to have a competitive, good looking finals, because last I checked, a lot of people, oh, hey, whatever happens in the West, soon as it happens in the West, it's over.
16: Mike Brown deserves a lot of credit. And Brunson just always delivers. I mean, he's a closer, man. I mean, I don't know if you want to talk about it, comparing him to like Mariano Rivera or like whoever, but when the game gets tight, but the game's in his hands, I feel as confident in him as anyone else.
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15: Where are you at on James Dolan ignoring the commissioner, Adam Silver, and Michael Jordan, the greatest player of all time, both with a peace offer to welcome Charles Oakley back to MSG? So I've got my take on this. I've got residencies, Coors Light, and C-SPAN. Now, to tip off here, it's obviously awkward, right? That's the first thought. It's awkward. It's kind of like a fart in an elevator. Very awkward, right? You look at who did it. Okay. How bad does it smell? Here's the issue, though. On this one, the fart in the elevator, Dolan created the elevator. James Dolan is a dingleberry. He's a mama Luke and all those things. And obviously, he should not have had Charles Oakley hogtied and carried out of Madison Square Garden by a bunch of MSG goon security guards. Nevertheless, I actually get the fact that Dolan has banished Oakley at this point. Here's why. Charles Oakley, as far as I know, is still suing Dolan and MSG. So the etiquette is rather simple. If a guy is suing you, he's not going to come to your arena. It's why I'm still amazed that Brian Flores, who's in an open lawsuit against the NFL, is the defensive coordinator for the Vikings. Like, it's always been, my entire life, the etiquette has been, the decorum, if you're in a lawsuit, you're not welcome at the party you're suing. Like, to me, that's not drama, that's just legal hygiene. And so while...
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Coming to you live from the Las Vegas Fox Sports Radio studios. We'll take you up to 3 a.m. Pacific, 6 a.m. Eastern. We are 14 minutes away from the dance sensation sweeping the nation, What Kind of Brand New Fool Are You?, followed by What My Name. 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All right, I want to give Mike Brown, the head coach of the New York Knicks, tremendous credit. As John Facenda might once said, I might drain the vocabulary of superlatives. This is a guy, Mike Brown, who has masterminded the Knicks in this playoff run, this historic playoff run. He did it by integrating a deep rotation, something Tom Thibodeau was unwilling to do. But moreover, everything in life comes down to expectations. And he had massive expectations. The Knicks got to the conference finals last year, seemingly ran out of gas against Indiana, and they let Tibbs go. And I can't lie, I was critical of the decision. But the beauty of hindsight is it's always 20/20 vision. Mike Brown has absolutely lived up to the massive expectation for this New York Knicks club in his first year. These are the key reasons I believe that Mike Brown has been able to accomplish what he's accomplished. One, his rotation, he tinkered a lot with rotation experiments during the regular season. He used multiple lineups, various personnel groupings, and he utilized many different combinations and varied lineups. And the fans didn't like it. He came under scrutiny. But guess what it did? This experiment, what it did was it enabled all the role players that have been so impactful for the Knicks during the playoffs to step up in high-pressure playoff games, which they have.

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All right, we are wrapping it up on the Bernie Fratto Show. Thank you to my producers, Brandon and Mark. And what's interesting, in doing the show in this time slot, I get the opportunity to give my take on major sports stories that have developed throughout the week, and perhaps look ahead as well. We'll try to do both. And I still think that the biggest sports story of the week that got the biggest run, although the Knicks deserve their propers, and I've certainly given them plenty of those tonight, was the Myles Garrett trade for the Rams. And I was taken aback slightly, maybe not so much. We should be used to the groupthink echo chamber by now, who thought this is so impactful. You might as well, we don't need to play the season now. The Rams, they're going to win the Super Bowl. You got Myles Garrett now. I'll give the Rams credit for going all in, for being willing to do what they believe they need to do. And there's an old saying in sports, the future is now. The Rams want to win one now. Stafford's window is very much closing. And oh, by the way, the Super Bowl is going to be played in SoFi Stadium again. So there would be great, I think, desire for the Rams to not only get to the Super Bowl, to have it be a home game. But here's the harsh reality. There are no guarantees in the NFL. Okay, you trade for Myles Garrett. He's the Defensive Player of the Year. They had a pretty good player in Jared Verse, too. Statistically, he'll project higher. And because of bettors, someone came, I heard someone say, I hate when the radio is supposed to do this. Well, Vegas is convinced the Rams are the odds changed. No, we're not a big monolith here in Vegas, okay? There's over 107 sports books here. And lines aren't moved by gut feel or defensive players. Vegas doesn't put up a line to be a predictor. They're not in the fortune-telling business. They're not in the prediction business. They want to reduce risk and maximize profit. So some bettors may have come in and said, what the hell, I'll take a flyer. I might have moved the number. But you might find this interesting. ESPN loves to do these projections. They simulated the upcoming season 10,000 times. And in doing so, in 16% of the cases, the Rams won the Super Bowl. 16%. So there are no guarantees. And I started out earlier in the show talking about who were some of the more infamous teams that were, quote-unquote, stacked, dream teams, ready to win it all, get out of the way, here we come. And if I'd have really gotten into it, I wouldn't have had time to do the rest of the show. And so I only got into it proportionately. And I saved this last segment to share with you some of the other ones I didn't get to. Now, I already talked about the 2004 LA Lakers. Okay? That's near and dear because I was covering the Pistons then, Larry Brown's Pistons. And

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6: Can the Yankees survive the mid-season stretch? We're not just talking about a brief stretch. We're talking about 2 or 3 months at least without Aaron Judge in the middle of everything the Yankees do. So now they should be used to it by now. As we've documented here, it is an annual event. So you figure the players just mark it on their phones, on the calendar app, say, okay, this is about sometime around June or July, he's going to get hurt. Aaron Judge going snap, crackle, pop. It happens. The corporate attitude. And they all say the same bull crap. Next man up. Blame Bill Belichick for that. Like, I wouldn't bet the family jewels on it. You take Judge out of that Yankee lineup, and it's Hamlet without the prince. And that Broadway show would not last very long.
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11: All right, it's Bucky right around the bend. It's about 12 minutes now before the top of the hour. This is Fox Sports Sunday. He is Bucky Brooks. I'm Andy Furman, and we are live from the Fox Sports Radio Studios. And away we go. MG, are you ready for Ask Bucky?
12: Yes, let's get into it.
11: Let's do it.
12: All right, Bucky. So the trade for A.J. Brown officially went through to the Patriots. How do the Eagles fill the shoes of their one superstar wide receiver?
13: Yeah, it's going to be tough. They have to do it by committee. They're hopeful that Devontae Smith is available and ready to be the number one receiver. Some would say that he was co-number one with A.J. Brown the last few years. We'll see if he can handle all the duties. And then all the trades and all the acquisitions that they made have been designed to help them have a better receiver core. So if you think about Mekhi Lemon being the first round pick, then Tarian Wicks coming over from the Green Bay Packers. They go and get Hollywood Brown to fill the role. So they have tried to up the level of talent in that core. And then you're hoping that the system that Sean Mannion brings over is going to help these guys be a balanced offense. But we'll see. It'll be interesting to see how this plays out. But yeah, they're going to try and do it by committee.
12: All right. And as far as the quarterback is concerned, so he loses his superstar wide receiver. Does this add a lot more pressure to Jalen Hurts?
13: I mean, I think there's a lot of pressure on him anyway, just given the market. Like, the marketplace has just made it where people are on him for whatever reason, despite being a guy that

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We did the limiting athletes that

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4: Heard that all year. Finally went to New England for whatever the hell they got in return. So I guess for New England, they're happy. Vrabel's happy. He's got a guy that he knew in Tennessee. Brown is a hell of a receiver. And what the hell's the quarterback of the Patriots?
5: Drake May.
4: Drake May. He's got to be pretty happy with that. So that's very good for New England. The Eagles, we don't give a damn. Screw them. Oh, they're missing AJ Brown. So what? I hope they miss everybody. I hope Mekhi Lemon turns out to be a sour puss. What? No? No rim shot on that? Thank you so much. I appreciate that. And then, of course, Russell Wilson, who had a horrible year. And I happened to see this game was being replayed on the NFL Network, except the game against the Cowboys, where he went nuts. Dallas won the game 40-37, right? But Russell Wilson had, what, 4 touchdowns, 400 yards passing?
5: Career day.
4: It was ridiculous. But he finally just said, you know what? I'm going to retire, and I'm going to go to the booth. And let's just look at it very clearly. Guys that are fortunate enough to step away and they have all their faculties, right? Because some don't, and go into the booth. Ask Jimmy Johnson if he made the right move. Now, Cowboy fans are pissed because they think they could have won 5 Super Bowls in a row. Maybe. But Jimmy went to the booth and he's like, this is great. I can hang out with my wife. I can get on the boat. I can drink Heinekens. I can fish. And I work one day a week. Not a bad gig. Never sore. Right? Don't have to take ice baths anymore. And Russell Wilson not only is going to have all that, who's the wife that he gets to ship? What's her name?
5: Sierra.
4: That thing, yeah. How about that? He's got that in the background.
5: She's got some goodies.
4: Yes, exactly. Oh, my goodness. And then I know we talked about it every year now, bucket list time for Mr. Elfenbein. I always look at the Mavericks road schedule and figure out, okay, where do I want to go?
5: You mean Cowboys?
4: Yeah, the Cowboys. I'm sorry. So we went to the Lambeau a couple years ago, Vegas last year, and made the decision we're going to go see the Cowboys play Seattle Monday Night Football, December 7th. I've never been to Seattle. And those I've talked to, they said, oh, it's really awesome up there. I mean, there's a lot to do, a lot of sightseeing. And I figure, okay, that should be a ton of fun. So I will try not to do it from my hotel room, if that's okay, and maybe find a place to do it from. You think that's a good idea?
5: Maybe, yeah.
4: Or should I just tell the people next door, hey, I'm going to be podcasting at 5 a.m. in the morning.
6: Get up!
5: It did, by the way, if you just heard that out of context, it sounded like you were going to do something else in your hotel room. Just to listen.
4: Right! Oh, heavens to Murgatroyd.
5: Okay. Right! Maybe you ordered a lady of the night.
4: I do not ever order a lady of the night. If I cannot take care of that business on my own, I never have to order.
6: That's some serious girthage.
4: Okay, there you go. All right, ladies and gentlemen, that's a little NFL, and that's some Dallas Cowboys for you. All right, coming up next, we have some useless baseball nuggets, some really wild stuff going on in baseball, and the Rangers week that was. We do it all next on The Ticket.
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3: On, but again, if you're asking for just full-fledged excitement, and man, they're hitting, and it's just fabulous.
4: Yeah, I think a lot of people were expecting a boring finals. Carolina's kind of known to play a very defensive game.
3: Yeah.
4: And this has exceeded all expectations. And I have friends that are never watched the NHL and are watching and are freaking out on every game. So I got to, you know, pressure people to watch these if they're not watching the Stanley Cup Finals. It's been amazing.
3: Man, props to the Stanley Cup Finals. Vegas and Carolina are giving us a show. And not that the Knicks and the Spurs aren't. But good stuff as we work our way to the finals. The Mavericks still don't have a coach. I guess we'll see about that soon. The draft is coming up. They have 9:30 and 48. Still a lot of rumors floating out there, but we'll see what happens with that. And then finally, the Dallas Wings. Man, I don't know if I'm surprised at myself because I'll watch most sports. Some I'll watch a lot more than others, but I like to support local teams. And obviously, you know, when they got Paige Beckers, I was more interested. When they got AZ Fudd, I was more interested. And I found myself watching the games and seeing what they've done. And they had won a couple of games in a row against some good teams. And the other night, they were taking the LA Sparks. And they won the game. But I'll tell you what. I know Paige Beckers is Paige Beckers and AZ Fudd is AZ. That Jessica Shepherd, goodness gracious. I didn't know who the hell she was, but that girl can play some basketball. I mean, take it in the paint. She's got great moves. She's got a good shot. And don't look now, but the Dallas Wings doing a little something, kind of making it fun. I know I got a text from somebody that said, hey, I'll tell you what I want in a new arena. How about a winner? So,
5: hey, the Wings are giving you that, man.
3: Well, they're coming to the AAC for a couple of games, right?
5: And they'll play there all next season.
3: That's right.
5: The AAC, so don't forget that.
6: Okay. I mean, if the Wings could move, you know,
3: full-time?
6: To downtown full-time, I'm not saying maybe the American Airlines Center. I know they're supposed to be going to that other arena near the K. Bailey Hutchinson Center. But regardless of where they come, I mean, if they become a consistent winner, that's something that downtown could use.
3: True.
6: Because I know that the WNBA is growing. And, you know, I think for people here in Dallas, they need a winner.
3: Yeah.
6: We're a winner's town. Trust me. We're not a sports town. As much as I hate to say that, we're a winner's town. But if the Wings start winning and we're competing for championships, people are going to be on board with that team.
3: Right. Okay. And then lastly, before we get to our spoons and tasting the soup here in a little bit, really nice article written the other day by the Dallas Morning News. I don't know if it was on social media. Written by the Dallas Morning News sports staff. And I'm a big Dallas Morning News guy. Still get it 7 days a week for 45 years. And love everything they do, all the guys that work there. But I always like it when, you know, you'll see something and go, oh, hey, that's not completely correct. And I was going to reach out to somebody, but I didn't know who to reach out to, so I figured I would just mention it here. It was a story on a Dallas-Fort Worth sports talk radio host with the longest tenure. And I was like, oh, my God, everybody they had on there, it was great. I mean, well-deserved, terrific, talented people, and fantastic. But I had somebody reach out to me, and they go, haven't you been doing it since like 1990 nonstop? I go, yes, sir. And where were you? I said, that's a good question. That was my question. I said, everybody that is on there is absolutely unequivocally terrific at what they do. I don't need to mention names. You probably know. But I was just like, okay, listen, do a smidge more research. And yours truly took over for Norm in 1990 at KERA. That's how the Bottle Rockets were formed. And then we get a call from a gentleman by the name of Mike Reiner and told me that the ticket's starting and let's get together. And we started there. And then we went from the ticket for 18 straight years and then went over to another place and then came back over to ESPN. And then I've come back to the ticket. But we've never stopped. That's what you call long tenure, correct?
6: I agree. Yeah. And again, if they want to consider you, I guess, in one spot, maybe, but that's not true because other people have moved around. So
3: listen, all I know is I'm giving the guys that deserve the props, and they're great at what they do, and they continue to be great at what they do.
6: Well, Alf, I want to say this. You're

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4: But no. June 3rd, at Elmo on Twitter. Elmo, maybe you should read it. You actually do the voice.
5: I don't have the tweet in front of me.
4: How about I hand you that? It's real
6: simple.
4: And then
6: you can read it. There you go. Perfect.
7: Elmo hopes both teams...
4: No, do it in Elmo voice.
8: Elmo hopes both teams have fun.
5: Is that what you're looking for?
6: How about that? That's pretty nice. It's Sesame Street trying to be nice and down the middle.
4: Bring people together. Realize, look, we're pumped up about this, but it's just a game. We're all Americans. Like, everybody loves each other. People did not handle this well. You're wrong, in fact. People were wishing that Elmo dies. People were all over Elmo because Elmo is from New York, so they think that he should have been all about the Knicks. But he's not. He's stupid.
6: Well,
5: it's kind of harsh.
6: Yeah.
4: Stupid puppy.
6: Maybe we'll let him respond later on, but...
4: He actually quote tweeted himself after the fact the next day, and he said, "Nix that last message. Elmo didn't mean to spur you on."
6: Oh.
4: So now we've got annoying wordplay, making it worse.
5: And he's retweeting and quote tweeting himself.
4: Yeah, bad bit.
6: From the station account?
5: Not no, from the station account.
4: It's only one person we know.
6: Well, I would rather have that as a Nix fan than having like the worst two games of my basketball career. After our governor posted a picture of himself wheelchair dunking with
5: over the
6: governor of New York. Because now the Spurs are 0-2.
4: I didn't know that existed.
6: You have not seen?
5: Oh, no. You got to check it out.
6: Oh, dude. All right. We'll get DJ's live reaction to wheelchair governor dunking on the New York governor coming up next as well. Work in progress. We have more NBA notes next.
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4: Any kind of competitive, high professional baseball, I would say no, we have not.
5: Yeah. My problem has been every time, doesn't have command, and for a guy that lives and dies on that high fastball strike, like that's been his thing. He works the top end of the strike zone, and if you miss in that zone, if you're not pinpoint command accuracy, you're just throwing fat fastballs right over the middle
4: unless
5: of the
4: plate. You're Mason Miller.
5: Yeah, exactly.
4: Yeah, or Mizorowski.
5: That's another level of what you can get away with whenever you throw that hard. He's right. Not that guy.
4: Throwing at 96 or 97, you can't do that.
5: Yeah. Like you can't miss in that spot. So,
6: or if you leave breaking balls up in the zone.
5: Yeah, exactly. So you're right. Based on that, I have to personally put a cap on where he is. I'm just blind faith that he'll figure something out and that he'll get better. That's all.
4: Yeah, and I'm certainly hoping, because I would just like, between either him or Kumar Rocker, one of them turns into a just solid, you know, two or three, like Evaldi or something like that.
5: That'd be great.
4: I don't know. I need to see it, you know. If you had to bet on one right now, would it be Rocker?
5: I mean,
6: I still might take Jack.
5: So Rocker against the Tribe on Friday, 2 earned in 5 innings. You had Crowns on Saturday, scoreless. Spacetown, 4 earned on Monday. Then you had that stretch against the Broad Street Bomb. No, not the Broad Street. I forgot what they were. The Rock.
4: Just say their name. That'd be helpful.
6: Yeah, I people have no clue what you're talking about right now.
5: He also had no earned runs against the Snakes last month as well. So, I mean, Kumar Rocker has been probably the better pitcher of late, I would say, but, I mean, they're both still figuring things out.
6: I mean, yeah. Prior to this outing, Jack had 10 strikeouts against the Royals, but that's a bad Royals team in 5 2/3. I mean, he's been pretty good. It's just, he just lets one inning just get to him, and the other problem he has is he'll get 2 outs, and then he just fails to put away the 3rd out of the inning.
4: Yeah.
6: And just, things just snowball after that.
4: That is the thing, is they both have their own problems, where Kumar Rocker just can't pitch away from his home ballpark.
6: Or he just can't get out of the first inning without having given up a home run or a couple runs where they had to bring an opener in just so he could last longer in a game.
5: I guess I'll give Kumar a little credit. Jack has been the better strikeout pitcher, but Kumar has been able to get outs without striking out as many. He's only got 49 Ks in 61 innings, which isn't bad, but he is a strikeout pitcher primarily, so you would like that number to be a little higher, but he's been fine. I mean, you're right. They're both in a very similar, ultimately, situation, even if they're not the exact same type of pitcher. They're struggling, and or they're just inconsistent, I would say, and I think you can get away with that a little bit more with your top two starters whenever it's your fourth and your fifth. It's a little bit more manageable. It's a little bit easier to go through the growing pains whenever you know you've got Evaldi coming up. And
4: yeah,
5: you know,
6: my biggest worry is they figure it out, but they figure it out elsewhere, not here. Like Jack goes to the Yankees or something, and then just his career just blossoms.
5: It's possible. I mean,
6: and then we're like, if only we stuck around with this a little bit longer, stuck with him, gave him a little bit more time to grow, he could have been better.
4: I think, like you said, they're going to give him every chance to hear. I feel like if that were to happen, it would be like a 31-year-old Jack Leiter that does it. At that point, Godspeed. And at least we got Corey Seager and Lankford back. They were great on Friday.
5: Yeah, how about absolutely. That?
4: All right, they go for the series win this afternoon. Then they start a road trip.
5: Against who?
4: KC, at the boys in Beantown, and then back home for a homestand.
5: Hitting cough. The cough. Kauffman Stadium.
4: Against the Twinkies. All right, it's 10:53 here on The Ticket. Coming up next, we have Ham Radio with Ham.
6: We do. We speak to a friend of the show who's going to give us insight on controversy online.
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3: But I was thinking of Wee Man aging gracefully, and now I'm like, I don't know that I've ever seen like an 88-year-old little person.
4: I mean, you generally don't see giant people either, right? So we're in the sweet spot.
3: Is that what we're worried about, Yao?
4: A little bit. Lookout. In the back of my mind, yeah.
5: Shorter individuals generally outlive taller individuals. Early to mid-80s.
3: Good. Depends. I'm glad to hear it.
4: That's at smaller people, though.
5: And then it has about, depending on sex and lifestyle, so if a big person falls on a little person, they might not live as long.
4: I don't think you can factor that in. I don't know that happens often enough to move it at all.
3: Or if a piano falls on their head, right, I guess they could also ruin it. All right, that is it for us. We are done for the day and done for the week, but
5: that's not the end of your ticket day.
3: No, because coming up next, we have Wolfpack Attack, a new ticket show. Next.
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13: A better life with Dr. Sanjay Gupta.
14: Did you know that almost half the vegetables and more than three quarters of the fruit that we eat in this country come from just one state, California? Yeah, it's true. And according to a new report by the Environmental Working Group, a health advocacy organization, a lot of this produce is tainted with PFAS, which are sometimes referred to as forever chemicals. Why? Well, the EPA says pesticides keep America's food supply safe, abundant, and affordable. And of course, these chemicals are used in every state, not just California. Now, if you are worried, though, about how much you're consuming, the best thing to do is to buy organic produce, if and when you can. Organic or not, you should rinse all fruits and vegetables under running water. Don't use any soap. And as one epidemiologist told us, use a brush on sturdier items like carrots, potatoes, and cucumbers. I'm Dr. Sanjay Gupta, helping you live a better life.
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3: Everywhere knows where to put his stick, knows what to do. But, yeah, I don't think he'll ever be a superstar, but, man, he shows up when it matters. He's a clutch player.
4: Kind of sucks, though. Like, we traded for, obviously, for...
5: For Miko,
4: and he...
3: Hey, man, we had that magical run with Miko.
4: Oh, we did. But it was early. And then he was hurt this playoffs from the Olympics or whatever. Both finals have been really entertaining. I'm watching it. I told the wife, I said, I have five games to watch this week.
5: This week? Yeah.
4: And I sent her, I said, this is what I'm going to be watching. I know you want to watch whatever you want to watch.
3: She loved that.
4: Oh, she said, I understand. Because we already have this. So I was like, I have to.
3: So for the listeners, when we were talking about this, and Manny tells his wife, yeah, things are going to change. And she goes, what's going to change? And he goes, well, I have to watch a lot of sports now. And she goes, what else is new? She's like, that's not a change. All right, Turo. Our basketball expert, who wins the next game? Game 3 tomorrow night. By the way, how weird is it that it's the weekend and no NBA Finals game?
5: Well, it's in between the city.
3: I know,
5: changes.
3: But that's weird. Normally, there's a Sunday game in between the first three games.
5: Yeah, it's
3: that's
5: a little
3: weird.
5: But they usually space it out by 2 days.
3: I think it's because of the World Cup. They're trying to avoid the World Cup. I think there's a World Cup game in Game 6. There's a World Cup game in New Jersey the same night. There would be Game 6 in New York.
5: Yeah.
3: I think, I don't know if it's the same time or right before it.
4: And that would be, Friday?
5: It would be Friday.
3: Yeah.
5: But I think that the Spurs take it. I think Wimby finally, gets his nerves down. Mm-hmm. And I think the Spurs take it.
3: You think they can win game 3?
5: Yeah, I think they can get it. Their defense is usually, it's really what got them to the finals. Mm-hmm. So if they buckle down on defense on Brunson, they'll win game 3.
3: As I've told you before it started, the Knicks hit their shots, and they win.
5: Yeah, but you can say that about any team.
3: People don't hit their shots. If they hit, they've been hitting their shots. It reminds me of 15 years ago with the Mavs. They were hitting their shots. They were unstoppable. They were just hitting their shots, and you're like, oh, my God, you can't believe this is happening. They weren't expected to beat any of the teams in
4: the
3: run.
4: You can't win the game if the other team scores more.
5: Right. And that's what I'm talking about.
3: That's defense. A great philosophy.
4: Thank you.
5: That's what I'm saying. Defense is so important in this Knicks game.
3: René De Leon, Manny Galvan, the man known as Turo, the Wolfpack Attack. When we come back, we'll get into some World Cup talk. It's 108 on the Ticket.
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3: That movie's playing on like August 14th.
4: I said, and you know I said this, I said, I believe if Matthew Stafford is healthy,
3: you did.
4: The Rams are the prime challenger to the Eagles.
3: Oh, you said that in July.
4: That's what
3: You're
4: I
3: right.
4: said.
3: You're right.
4: I said, you know, who's going to challenge the Eagles? I said, well, if you have a healthy Matthew Stafford, and that's a big if, they are the prime challenger to the Eagles. That was my preseason prediction.
3: Right.
4: So it really comes down to that. I mean, yes, it's great to have Myles Garrett. It's great to pick up a Pro Bowl corner. It's great that they've made all these additions to their defense. That's all great. But none of it's going to matter if Stetson Bennett is your quarterback or Ty Simpson is your quarterback. You're not going to win a Super Bowl with those two guys. Okay. You're not. You're just not. Matthew Stafford will win you a Super Bowl. So, I mean, what was your, because you have this sort of pseudo connection to the Browns organization. Mm-hmm. I know you're not shocked by this, but what was your overall take on this deal?
3: Well, if you remember when Monty read the update last year that Myles Garrett was signing an extension and a big deal, I was the first one to say he'll be out of Cleveland in 24 months. She agreed because she was like, I don't think he's about winning. He wants his money. I said, no, he's about winning. He just want to make sure he get this bread first because they're offering it to him. You don't turn down generational wealth, people. You just don't. There's so many examples in sports where people would say, why'd you sign that deal? Somebody puts $100 million plus on a contract and puts a pen and slides it across the table and you got a family, you sign it.
4: That's why John Rahm signed for $300 million with Live Golf?
3: Well, who would? You know what? I get so tired of people getting mad at people for wanting to take care of their families. Don't worry about how I take care of my family. You take care of your family with your morals and
4: traitor.
3: All that stuff.
4: You have no loyalty. Your loyalty is to yourself.
3: No, my loyalty is to Raynell and to Cameron and to Journey. That's where my loyalty is to. And whoever's going to pay me for me to do what I do, and I'm not going to do anything to go against my morals, go against my religion, my faith in God. I'm not doing that. I'm not doing no behind the closed door, Freaky Jason stuff. No, but to do what I do for a living, somebody's going to pay me to do that. But when Myles Garrett signed that deal, during her update, I said he'll be out of there in 24 months. He wanted to make sure he secured his bag first. He didn't want to be there, and that's why he pushed for that sack record the way he did this year, because it makes it easy for a team to go, hey, we'll give up a first, a third, and our best defensive player if we can get that guy. And I want to correct something. Myles Garrett's not the best defensive player in the league, guys. He might be the best player in the league. He might be the best player in the league because he means that much. When you bring him in, you bring in McDuffie. Another quick question. Is Sam Snead still going to get fired for drafting?
4: Leslie,
3: I'm sorry, Sam Snead. That's golf.
4: That's okay. That's golf. You're a golf aficionado. I like that.
3: The 80-something win tournament wins. I'm sorry. Yeah. But is Leslie still getting fired for drafting ties? No. These people know what they're doing. And he was on radio. He was on Colin. I watched it a few times. He talked about it. They talked about this in March. This was nothing new.
4: Did you see the press conference? So Myles Garrett is sitting between Sean McVay and Les Snead.
3: Right.
4: And Myles Garrett is talking about how great it is to be there. And he doesn't mention McVay by name. He just says, I have a lot of respect for the coaching staff. But then he turned to Les Snead and said, Les Snead. Which I thought was really weird because McVay was sitting there right next to him, you know, like dwarfed, obviously, by this giant Myles Garrett.
3: McVay's still on punishment.
4: And then, but he never mentioned him by his head coach by name. This is a Super Bowl winning coach.
3: You're still on punishment. You're still on punishment. This is the way it goes.
4: Yeah.
3: You're still on punishment.
4: Yeah, he's like, yeah, I really like the coaching staff.
3: Uh-huh.
4: And then, of course, McVay jumped in immediately, says, trying to prepare for a guy like this is a nightmare.
3: Right.
4: So now he's really sucking up to Myles Garrett. Like, can you say my name?
3: Because he's on punishment. I told you guys this when we talked about this when he had to clean up and go on his

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3: Most unlikely Batman and Superman combo and Brunson and Cat. If you'd have told me 2 or 3 years ago that a team's gonna put those two guys together and get OG from the Raptors, and they're gonna go win a championship. Not only are they gonna win a championship, they're gonna beat the living bleep out of everybody on the way to the championship as a 4 seed for a city that hasn't won the championship and a franchise that hasn't won that championship, not a city, but a franchise that hasn't won that championship in 53 years with a so-called small guard, because you can't do that, taking out like Hall of Famers. Like, you guys tell me James Harden's a Hall of Famer. They swept James Harden, right?
4: Slow down for a second, because as I told you, if they were going to actually play the best team coming out of the previous series, it would have been the Celtics, it would have been the Pistons,
3: right,
4: it would have been the Thunder.
3: But guess
4: In
3: what?
4: In all three cases, they're matched up against a team that won a Game 7 on the road.
3: I get it. That's not their fault,
4: and
3: though.
4: Even, I'm not saying it's their fault. You play whoever is put in front of you. But Wimby even said that he did not handle, now after being down 2,
3: right,
4: and Wimby's not giving up. Like I said, I'm not giving
3: up. The series isn't over, guys.
4: It's
3: a game
4: over
3: tomorrow night.
4: I tell you one thing. If the Knicks lose tomorrow night, the pressure
5: gets,
4: of Game 4
5: very,
4: is going to
5: yes,
4: be
5: it gets
4: intense.
5: Very interesting.
4: Ooh, it'll
5: it gets
4: be Puckerville.
5: Very interesting.
4: Because they go back to San Antonio. You know,
5: I'd be ironic anyway. The president shows up and that's the game they lose.
4: Well, I'm just saying. Anything, yeah. But, you know, he said, I did not handle well winning that series.
3: It's 22.
4: Right. I mean, it was like, we beat the champs
3: right
4: on their home court. We just won it.
3: Right.
4: We won it. We just beat the champs
3: right
4: on their court, Game 7.
3: One thing I do need from Wimby.
4: Spurs won off at minus 220. Mm-hmm. Minus 220.
3: They've had both these games. They've been up late.
4: Yes.
3: In both these games. They've had double-digit leads of 15 points or more.
4: By the way, here's another stat for you.
3: In both these games.
4: This is the first time since 1975 that a team has overcome double-digit deficits on the road in the NBA Finals in back-to-back games.
3: In back-to-back games. That's, wow.
4: So the Knicks were down double digits at some point in both these games.
3: Yeah, you're kind of making my case for me. You're helping my case. You really are. You're helping my case, because that's another stat I could throw at you. I didn't know that one, but I'm going to write that one down.
4: Okay,
3: thank you for helping me with that one, because that would be something else that no one's done since the 70s in this championship run. I am prepared to look at this situation and say, like, I don't really care who wins this series. I picked the Spurs because I think Wimby is the generational next guy, and I like when young guys announce to the world, I'm here, and normally the way you do that is by winning the championship, or winning Wimbledon, or winning Masters, or winning the U.S. Open, or winning something big, where we look and go, oh, wow.
4: Well, and Shaq in his third season, just right, like Wimby, right, got Orlando to the finals, right, going against a 6 seed, although defending champion, yep, Houston Rockets.
3: And got sent home.
4: And Nick Anderson couldn't make a free throw right in the first game, and they unraveled, and they lose 4
3: they
4: in a row.
3: They got swept the next year, too, because that was after the year Jordan came back, and Orlando was going to be that team right there, and the Bulls went in there and swept them in the Eastern Conference Finals. But with this hyperbolic take, and I'm just saying, if they sweep them, they can now say, we have 15-game winning streak, biggest point differential over those 15 games. We did it as a 4 seed. We did it for New York. We did it as the Knicks. We did it with a 6-1 guard as our leader and a big man who would much rather shoot threes than get his big ass in the paint and bang around and be a grown-ass man.
4: And then also, everyone would agree, that is a one and done.
3: It could be, but that's the NBA right now. This will be the 8th different champion in a row. So it feels like it's a one and done league right now, because you have so much movement.
4: But, you know, if you're a Knicks fan, you'll say, I'll take it. I don't even care.
3: Of course they will.
4: Like, I don't care if it's a one and done.
3: You think I care that the Rangers have been bad the last 2 or 3 years? You know what I do know, though? We won the

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3: Some Lee at the second-round lead. She keyed off yesterday. She had a nice group around her, but there's no other group that compares to what's following Nelly Korda at this point. Monty, we saw it firsthand yesterday when we were walking around, and even today, we saw, you know, a group following Allison Lee. We saw a group following Charlie Hull, but there are way more people following Nelly Korda and this final group.
4: Yeah,
3: and they're following it because of Nelly Korda, and I can say that with 100% conviction, because Nelly Korda wasn't in the last group yesterday, and you wouldn't have known they were the last group by the amount of people that they were that were following them outside of Allison Lee having her small contingent.
4: Yeah.
3: Everyone is following Nelly Korda. Now, we come to this point now, and I think when you take a step back and you think of like what Rory McIlroy has accomplished now,
4: right?
3: Rory McIlroy having the career Grand Slam finally completed last year, but to have to go to a place every single year and try to accomplish that, you could tell that it weighed on him. And when he finally won it last year, it was this enormous relief, you know, off of his shoulders. And I think if he doesn't win it last year, I don't think he wins it this year again. So I think if he didn't win it last year, he'd be still searching for that major championship. But I just find it funny for someone who completed something and has everything at their fingertips on how they can continue to operate. And I mean, some of these players out here are like robots, you know, but in a way, just like psychologically, to be able to stay as strong as they do and not wilt in a moment, it's amazing to me. Like, Sasha Zverev had every reason to think, oh my goodness, everything is here, and let the moment get to him. And he didn't today. Needed five sets to win, but he was able to persevere. And it's those sort of performances that I just think are amazing. And if we didn't have the leaderboard that we did, I don't think that this would be the topic we would have started the show today if we had players who were, you know, just still searching for a major. But, you know, Nelly Korda's number one. She's won the first major of the year. She hasn't won a U.S. Open yet. So there's reasons for this as it falls into place, but I just think that the pressure that some of these, you know, top players face in all sports is crazy.
5: But Dan, you gotta trust your work. You gotta trust the preparation. You gotta trust that the things that you have done to that point are leading you to the culmination of what this is, right? Because if you think of it as this, the U.S. Women's Open, I need to win this for me to be whatever somebody thinks of me outside of who I am, then that's the pressure, right? But if you trust your work and you trust that we've taken every step that we need to individually and as a team around me to get to this point, then at that point, you just got to, like you said, it's almost like everyday life. Like, I just got to go out here and just, I'm going to do this chip because I know I've done it. I've done it 100 times. I'm going to chip it to where I need it to be. It's two more shots. I need one shot here. I can get a birdie. Like, it's almost like it plays in your head every day. And so to get it done, it's kind of an afterthought.
3: I also think because there's this conversation now around Victor Wembanyama and where he is and what's happening in these NBA Finals and who he is as a player and what we expect of him.
4: Yeah.
3: But it's completely different when you come to an individual sport. I think would you say it's different as well, as opposed to, say, a sport like tennis, which we consider an individual sport, but you're competing against others? Would you consider...
5: Golf stands alone in the aspect of, like, there's nobody across the net that's that's trying to shove the ball down your throat, right? Like, it's none of that going on. It's more of a brain thing, and you talk about, like, the pressure of, like, hearing noise or hearing voices or hearing, like, this putt's 30 feet, so I got to get it 30 feet, but it may be a little left to right here or right to left. Like, there's still things that you're trying to figure out in real time, because I mean, it can be a perfect day one day, it can be windy one day, it can be rainy one day, so in theory that could be your opponent. And so I think just from a mindset, the mental mindset of that could be challenging,
3: you know. It's funny because we just heard Steven Vijay talking in the show prior to us, and Vijay wanting to see, you know, Victor Wembanyama step up even more and have one of those iconic classic games. If Victor Wembanyama has 40 and 20

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3: Long since my buddy's like, you know what? I'm not sitting down and watching the entire game, but this storyline seems to be captivating from both sides.
4: And that's the I agree with that, Dan. I think it is both sides, right? There's this air of, you know, the Spurs shouldn't be here, but they're here. So that's rootable. Like, you can root for that in theory. I think even people that don't care about sports or care about that particular team, a team that overcame something or achieved something early, like, that's an interest, right? Then you think about the Knicks. And I think me and Monsi talked about this, but this is one of the most likable teams that I've seen in a long time, from top to bottom. Like, if you think about that Knick roster, is there anybody on that team that you wouldn't root for? Or even when they were on different teams, like, I think Alvarado would be somebody that would stick out, like, he's a little pest type of situation, but I'm rooting for him as well. Like, is there anybody you wouldn't root for in the series?
3: To answer your question, yeah. No.
4: Right.
3: It's so bad that Brianna Muro, who works for us at Fox Sports Radio,
4: yeah,
3: is a Suns fan, and she's wearing a Mikal Bridges Knicks shirt.
4: Is she?
3: Because Mikal Bridges is so well liked by everyone.
4: Exactly.
3: And then you look at Brunson's story, you look at Kat's story of the up and down. You even look, yeah, at someone like Landry Shamet.
4: Yes.
3: Who I think has played on every NBA team. Yeah. I think some that don't even exist anymore. But I mean, then Shamet comes in and plays a huge role. I think you're right. And Grand Theft Alvarado, like, yeah, he may be a pest, but he's fun to watch. So to your point, I agree. There's no one that you would root against.
4: Yeah, Shamet came from the Bobcats last year, right? No.
3: It's been a lot. It's been a lot. But he's always been good. Good enough to be wanted by a team, right?
4: 100%. No.
3: And I know he had to fight to make this team, but still. There's also this point of it about Wemby, and I'm curious on your thoughts, because we use, like, the America's team.
4: Yeah.
3: And it's funny because we could get sick of New York fans very quickly.
4: Uh-huh.
3: And I think, to my buddy's point, if they win it, we're going to be over it.
4: Yeah.
3: It's going to be done. We aren't going to want them to win for another 50 years. It's,
4: right,
3: it's already getting to that point.
4: Right.
3: I've said that I think that the popularity of the fans, and it's not necessarily a shot against Stiller and Shamalite,
4: yeah,
3: but it's about that and everything else and the price of the tickets, where it's overshadowed what the team has accomplished.
4: Yeah.
3: You know, now the president's in, and now there's not going to be, you can't take bags to the game tomorrow. You're not going to have your watch parties like you're having. And,
4: yeah,
3: again, that's just all about the fans. It's not about what the Knicks are actually doing on the court. So, in a way, like, I feel like their fan base is kind of overshadowing the actual team.
4: Mm-hmm.
3: But you're right in terms of the Knicks being likable. I also wonder two things. Do you think us not getting, like, a glimpse of Victor Wembanyama in college – in playing in high school, or being like the phenom that LeBron was. Like, I feel like when LeBron entered the NBA, that there was enough exposure of him that we had seen him. Zion, even more so, because,
4: yes,
3: it was high school, then college, we were exposed to him. Do you think that there is still a curiosity factor of Wemby? Is he maybe there's a curiosity factor because he's 7'4" and the alien that he is?
4: Yeah.
3: But I feel like there's this curiosity factor of people wanting to watch because we weren't watching him in high school. We weren't watching him play a season in college.
4: Yeah.
3: I feel that that's a part of it as well.
4: Yeah, it's the unknown, right? That,
3: yeah,
4: unknown factor, where obviously he's a Frenchman. He's not even from our grounds, and so we hadn't had a clear view of him until recently. Even now, even when he was in the past 2 years, we didn't watch him a lot. Like,
3: yeah, he missed the end of last year with a blood clot.
4: Exactly.
3: Yeah.
4: He didn't play a lot. So we haven't seen much of him even on the court. And so there's this air of, like, this mysterious nature of who he is. Obviously, he's super tall, and so we see that. But then he's interesting, too. You hear all these stories about him in New York City playing chess in the park and, like, at games, he's not playing games. He's reading books. And so, like, it's his mystique is already getting to a point of, like, what is he going to do next?
3: Mm-hmm.
4: And so we're getting to see this in real time as

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3: Stretch. Trust me, I know. It's not easy. Jill knows as well.
4: I don't know that.
3: He's learning golf.
5: I'm learning on the fly. Good for you.
3: Yeah.
5: After our back-to-backs, and I'm so grateful that we get to play Riviera and Bel Air, I was like, I'm putting the clubs away because I've played way too much bad golf in 48 hours. So I'm going to relax for a bit. But
3: I'll tell you what I experienced playing with, being out there with Kerry Rhodes. He's in pants. He's got a shirt on. He's got a hat on. I'm in shorts and just this polo, and I'm sweating, you know, beads of sweat, and he looks cool as
4: Listen,
3: a cucumber.
4: Back nine, I feel no pressure.
5: He's got the disposition for golf over here, so good for you. And, of course, former athlete.
3: Yes.
5: You guys are all good at golf. Come on. It's unfair.
3: At least trying to stay cool. Well, I know you got your own work to do, so we appreciate the time, Jill. Love catching up with you. And yeah, congrats on the Emmy nominations.
5: Oh, thank you so much. I appreciate it. And you guys might be on a little extra here today because you know what might happen is we've got three players tied here. And if it happens, it's 10 and 18.
3: Yes.
6: Yeah. Iconic, right?
3: Yeah, it's too great. This course has six, I think, like what would be signature holes if it was any other course. But yeah, the two of the best are 10 and 18.
4: 10 and 18.
3: For awesome. Sure. Back and forth. Thanks, Jill.
5: Thank you guys so much for having me on. Appreciate it.
3: Jill Painter Lopez, CBS 2 in LA, Golf Digest, longtime golf writer for the LA Daily News as well. Taking time out to talk a little shop here as we head down the stretch of this U.S. Women's Open. She was at, as mentioned, she was at the first major of the year when Nelly Korda ended up winning. And yep. For as great as these other stories would be of people adding to the trophies, of you know, their major trophies to their shelves, or Charlie Hall breaking through, Nelly Korda winning this would be the best case scenario for the sport.
4: I was about to say, Dan, that's the thing, right? Like, I don't think, I mean, obviously, I didn't know any of the women that were going to be participating in this event, minus Maya Stark, who we were blessed to have an interview with. You were, and we got to ask her questions about the stuff we wanted to know about her as well. So it's actually cool to see like someone that's having that type of success that can put the game up to another level is a big deal.
3: We talked about earlier in the show and talking about individual sports and the success and the pressures of being number one, but golf and tennis I think are always grouped together because they're country club sort of sports, right? And when you're talking about individual sports, I think they're two of the most popular ones. Mm-hmm. But there's differences. There are more differences, I think, between them than people maybe realize. But one of the similarities that I do think exists with golf and tennis is, you know, Serena and Venus carried tennis for so long. And then really Serena, ultimately.
4: Yep.
3: But there was a time where there was Steffi Graf, where there was Monica Seles, where there were, you know, Chris Everett, Martina Navratilova have a documentary coming out at the end of the month, both talking about their rivalry and also their battles with cancer. But those were two names that you know.
4: Yeah.
3: We barely know two names.
4: Exactly.
3: Right? You know? And so like, if you can have Nelly Korda reach that height and reach that success, or if you could have Charlie Hull break through to be that sort of star, as Jill says, she's kind of a bull in a china shop. She quit smoking, she didn't smoke cigarettes. It was one of the things.
4: But you said it, that's
3: she's
4: right.
3: Quit. She ended up quitting smoking. That would be good for the game. But to have someone like Nelly Korda win another U.S. Open and be this dominant player, there is a, you know, the Tiger Woods effect is the easiest way to put it in golf, even though it's not the Tiger Woods effect. There never will be another Tiger Woods effect because of just how unique and special he was, especially breaking into the game. Mm-hmm. But I think that the game needs, you know, would really benefit from a Nelly Korda victory.
4: You think it would? Yeah. I mean, the Nelly Korda thing, obviously, I think it would benefit as well. But do you feel the sense that at that, once you get to that point, or we have this person that kind of distinguishes that, to have somebody, like you said, a hole that's right there as well, that can be, I guess, like a competitor of hers or a rival of hers, will give it some steam as well.
3: Yeah, I think that would be good.
4: Yeah.
3: You have